0: has said BC should lift restrictions on U.S. alcohol as a show of good faith in trade talks. And Bell is reporting over 990 incidents of copper theft and vandalism targeting telecommunications infrastructure across Canada in the first half of the year. The company says that's up 78% compared to the first 6 months of last year. Action is needed to address the scale of the problem.
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1: I fish, therefore I am. Billie Eilish references aside, we are hearing great reports for Chinook fishing in the Georgia Strait this year. However, the fish are moving a little deeper this week. Experts say fishing close to the bottom in the 225 to 240 feet range has been consistent as of late. That's not to say there are no fish in the shallow water, because there definitely is. And they are biting, particularly if you're jigging with Casper Little Nibs or Shimano Current Snipers in the blue or pink variety. With Alberni sockeye action beginning to dwindle on the West Island, large schools of Chinook are passing through and migrating south, and there should be plenty of bites to be had at Nootka Sound. If you're chasing prawns, check out French Creek, Qualicum, or Campbell River, and if it's the rock cod or lingcod that tickle your fancy, we're hearing lots of great reports along the entire East Island and near Powell River. For the freshwater fishers out there, large trout are biting at Long Lake, Sprout Lake, and Lake Cowichan. Remember to obtain proper licensing if you're looking to spend a day on the water. A valid BC Tidal Waters sports fishing license is required for any species of finfish or shellfish in BC's salt waters, and a salmon conservation stamp is required if salmon are being retained.
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1: I'm Nathan Maylie. Campbell River RCMP are asking the public for assistance in locating a 41-year-old man who is currently wanted on a Canada and BC-wide warrant. The RCMP says Ray Sharkey has a criminal history, which includes convictions for various violence and weapons offenses, and that he is considered a danger to the public. He is described as 6 feet tall, 196 pounds, with black hair and brown eyes. For more information and a photo of the man, visit our website. With the BC day-long weekend approaching, BC Highway Patrol is reminding drivers to make safety their top priority. Police said officers will be increasing enforcement across the province, with a focus on impaired driving, excessive speeding, and other dangerous behavior. Sergeant Michael McLaughlin is urging drivers to plan ahead, obey the rules of the road, and make safe choices.
2: Protect yourself, protect your loved ones. You're sharing that highway with everybody else. And if you don't choose to behave properly and safely on the road, BC Highway Patrol is going to be out there, and we bring serious consequences for people who drive impaired.
1: BC Highway Patrol said everyone shares the responsibility of keeping the province's highways safe over the busy holiday weekend. Premier David Eby says U.S. alcohol won't return to store shelves while the Trump administration maintains its steep tariffs on Canadian wood products. BC is one of several provinces that have maintained the U.S. booze ban imposed last year. His comments Tuesday come after BC Conservative caucus members said they met with U.S. officials earlier this month and discussed the province lifting the ban on American booze.
3: I understand the Conservatives had their quiet meeting with the ambassador of the United States and have come out and said that we should get rid of the only leverage that appears to be catching the attention of the president by putting U.S. alcohol back on the shelves. I couldn't disagree more.
1: Conservative MLA and Shadow Minister for Forestry, Ward Stammer, has said BC should lift restrictions on U.S. alcohol as a show of good faith in trade talks. And Bell is reporting over 990 incidents of copper theft and vandalism targeting telecommunications infrastructure across Canada in the first half of the year. The company says that's up 78% compared to the first 6 months of last year, and it's having an impact. They say a small amount of metal can result in major service disruptions, costly and complex repairs, and potential risks to public safety by affecting access to 911 and emergency services. One positive is arrests are up 32%, though the company says continued action is needed to address the scale of the problem.
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4: I fish, therefore I am. Billie Eilish references aside, we are hearing great reports for Chinook fishing in the Georgia Strait this year. However, the fish are moving a little deeper this week. Experts say fishing close to the bottom in the 225 to 240 feet range has been consistent as of late. That's not to say there are no fish in the shallow water, because there definitely is, and they are biting, particularly if you're jigging with Casper Little Nibs or Shimano Current Snipers in the blue or pink variety. With Alberni sockeye action beginning to dwindle on the West Island, large schools of Chinook are passing through and migrating south, and there should be plenty of bites to be had at Nootka Sound. If you're chasing prawns, check out French Creek, Qualicum, or Campbell River, and if it's the rock cod or lingcod that tickle your fancy, we're hearing lots of great reports along the entire East Island and near Pell River. For the freshwater fishers out there, large trout are biting at Long Lake, Sprout Lake, and Lake Cowichan. Remember to obtain proper licensing if you're looking to spend a day on the water. A valid BC Tidal Waters sports fishing license is required for any species of finfish or shellfish in BC's salt waters, and a salmon conservation stamp is required if salmon are being retained.
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3: If you only got your news from the headlines this week, you'd probably expect the stock market to be hiding under the bed. Between tariffs, inflation, geopolitical tensions, and enough breaking news alerts to drain your phone battery, it feels like there's a new reason to worry every single day. Yet the markets have remained surprisingly resilient. Why? Because markets don't invest based on today's headlines. They invest based on expectations for the future. 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That doesn't mean risks don't matter. 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But successful investing isn't about reacting to every headline or every notification that pops up on your phone. The best investment decisions are usually the least emotional ones. Staying diversified, sticking to your plan, and keeping a long-term perspective has historically been a much better strategy than trying to predict tomorrow's headline.
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16: You know what day it is. It is the most underrated day of the week. It is Thursday, or as some would call, Friday Eve. Yes, that is very true as well. Here we are, the second last day of July as well. Again, August. That begins on Friday. So, yeah, it's all happening very fast. We're getting closer to the long weekend as well. That's coming up soon. I know we're a little antsy for that to get going. So we're gonna try to make things go by quickly here and try to get to the long weekend as soon as we can. We're gonna discuss today. Maybe you've thought about this before. You probably have. What the world will be like without money? Have you ever thought about that? Right? If money didn't exist, how would the world work? It's something that's been on my mind the last 24 hours, so I kind of want to have a little discussion. We'll get into that after 9 o'clock. Right now, here's Bad Company. It's on Coast FM.
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1: Okay, back to more sunshine today. Maybe a little bit more clouds in the forecast as well. I can see right now pretty hefty on the clouds, but still warmer temperatures, no wet stuff coming down. High of 20 degrees, so again, just some perfect temperatures. Again, looking ahead to the weekend. Friday, tomorrow, 70% chance of showers. Saturday, maybe a chance of thunder showers as well. Hopefully that does not happen. You know, long weekend, we want the weather to be good, but Saturday, it's going to be a little damp on Saturday. Then Sunday should be fine. So again, continuing this stretch of okay weather, and then next week you look at it, yeah, then nothing but sunshine for the next little bit. So a few more days left of rain, and hopefully just sun the rest of the month.

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1: So another update on the Commonwealth Games going on over in Scotland. Canada, again, still doing pretty good. 41 medals overall, 14 gold, second in the medal standings. England's not too far behind at that 13 gold medals. Canada guaranteed top three in the medal standings as well. So it's going very, very good. But here's a little bit of a Commonwealth Games history for you. Did you know? I did not know this until recently. The very first Commonwealth Games, back then known as the British Empire Games, the first one was held in Canada. It was held in Hamilton all the way back in 1930. And 11 countries competed. One of those countries was Newfoundland. Of course, at the time, they weren't a Canadian province. They were a territory of the Brits. And yeah, they competed as their own country in the inaugural British Empire Games in Hamilton, Ontario, in 1930. There's a fun fact. Now, you know, of course, Canada hosting the Commonwealth Games many, many times. The last time Canada's actually hosted, 1994, when it was in Victoria. Do you remember the Commonwealth Games back in 1994? I'm sure some of you must remember. 8:37, it's Nick Glider. 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
1: Here we are on this 30th of July, and look at the celebrity birthdays today. It's quite the A-list of actors, actresses celebrating another trip around the sun. First off, Arnold Schwarzenegger, the Terminator, 79 years old today. Also, Lawrence Fishburne, he turned 65. Lisa Kudrow, she's 63. And then Christopher Nolan, I don't know if you heard of him. He recently had a movie that just came out that I've heard is pretty decent. He turns 56 years old. And also, so if it's your birthday today, you're sharing it with quite the company. So a happy birthday to all who celebrate it on this 30th of July.

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1: A little Jack and Diane from John Mellencamp to kick off our 9 o'clock hour here on this Thursday morning. A funny thing happened at a John Mellencamp concert recently. He was singing Jack and Diane. The fans were singing along, and they kind of got ahead of themselves, and John Mellencamp took exception to that.
2: There's a verse, then there's a chorus, then sometimes there's a bridge. Now this particular song has two verses and goes to the chorus. You might have just went straight to the chorus without any thought for the second verse. But I'm going to sing it anyway.
1: They just skipped the second verse, went right to the chorus. They know what they want to sing. They know, but you know what? Kudos to John Mellencamp for like stopping at mid-song. That could screw a lot of people up. If that was me on stage and my fans did that, I wouldn't know what to do. I would be lost. But again, fun moment there. Here's 10cc. The things we do for love. It's on Pal River's greatest hits.

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1: So here we are at the end of the month. And of course, you know, end of the month, you know, bills are getting paid and everything like that. And I'm going through all my bank statements and everything yesterday, and it wasn't looking too pretty. There was a lot more money going out than coming in. And it's like, oh my gosh, this is not fun. I'm doing fine financially, but like my bank, I like to see my bank account at a certain threshold, and it's a little bit below that threshold, and it's just not a good feeling, even though I'm set. I got no problems, but I just like to see it at a certain number, and if it's not, I don't really enjoy that. I was just thinking, like, oh man, why is money so important? Why do we need money, right? And then I'm also just like, imagine a world without money. Could you imagine that? Could the world function if we didn't have any money? I don't know. Like, you really have to take a deep dive into this question. So I'm curious, if you got any thoughts on how the world would work without money, I would love to know. 604-485-4207. You really got to think about it. And like, part of me thinks, would it be better? Could it be worse? Or would it just be all the same? Again, 604-485-4207.

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1: If you had time to think about this, what would the world be like without money? There's many different ways to go about it. Here's one thought that came across my mind in a world without money. What is the greatest incentive in the world? It's money, right? We do what we do for money. Our lives are about making and spending money, right? I am here talking to you because of money. It doesn't sound good, but that's the honest truth. I am getting paid to be here. That is why I am doing this, because money is the incentive. If money was not on the line here, would I be doing this? Probably not. And I ask you that question as well. At your job, even if you really love your job, if there was no money involved, would you still be doing what you're doing? Whether you work in an office, you work in construction, you're a plumber or anything like that, would you do what you do if money wasn't a factor and money really wasn't a thing and wasn't involved? Most of us would say no, right? So I'm thinking, in a world without money, what's our incentive to do things, right? Especially the necessary things, like what's the incentive to be a mechanic or a plumber, electrician, a construction worker, right? Do you do it out of the goodness of your heart because it needs to be done? Some people probably could, but that can only get you so far. So as much as it would be nice to, you know, live stress-free and not worry about money, I don't ever see it being functional. Because again, what's our motivation to do anything aside from, you know, because it needs to be done? I don't know. Do you got any opinions on this? What would the world look like without money? 604-485-4207.

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1: What would the world be like without money? This is a perfect question for ChatGPT. Get the AI involved, because it could really think of things of ways that we can't. So I asked ChatGPT, what would the world be like if money didn't exist? And it kind of gave me a couple examples of, you know, of things. And one of the things it said, instead of money, advanced computers track available resources and distribute them based on need and sustainability. So quite the interesting concept here, but as soon as like you hear computers involved, it's like, I don't know. Who's making the computers? Who's in charge of the computers that are making all these decisions? You know what I mean? Like, that could really be a bad thing. Like, that doesn't seem like it would work at all. Again, it's kind of like, it's pretty close to what today's world, like, you know, the top 1% get everything, then everybody else is just left for dead in a way. Another thing it suggested was that instead of earning money, people can earn trust, social standing, or contribution credit. So for an example, you're a doctor. You gain higher prestige by saving lives and helping people. So if you're a doctor, you're getting the nice house, you're getting a nice car and everything, you're the upper class. Versus if you're a radio host like myself, under those circumstances, I'm probably living in the slums. You know what I mean? And that could work, but again, it's going to create more inequality, and essentially, you know, the more important of a job you have, the higher up in the system you are. So I think some people would like it, right, depending on your job.

Now, again, like if you're like a plumber, right, you know, plumbers, you know, good trade, good money. But under this system, you would be way up there. You would be way up at the top as a, you know, like a kind of necessary thing. Again, radio host, we'd be homeless and under that system. So there's a couple of ideas that ChatGPT suggested. But I think at the end of the day, you know, as much as we kind of dislike stressing over money and everything like that, at the end of the day, the world functions, it goes around because of money. So maybe we can appreciate the dollar just a little bit more today than usual.

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1: I'm Nathan Maley. Campbell River RCMP are asking the public for assistance in locating a 41-year-old man who is currently wanted on a Canada and BC-wide warrant. The RCMP says Ray Sharkey has a criminal history, which includes convictions for various violence and weapons offenses, and that he is considered a danger to the public. He is described as 6 feet tall, 196 pounds, with black hair and brown eyes. For more information and a photo of the man, visit our website. With the BC day-long weekend approaching, BC Highway Patrol is reminding drivers to make safety their top priority. Police said officers will be increasing enforcement across the province, with a focus on impaired driving, excessive speeding, and other dangerous behavior. Sergeant Michael McLaughlin is urging drivers to plan ahead, obey the rules of the road, and make safe choices.
2: Protect yourself, protect your loved ones. You're sharing that highway with everybody else. And if you don't choose to behave properly and safely on the road, BC Highway Patrol is going to be out there, and we bring serious consequences for people who drive impaired.
1: BC Highway Patrol said everyone shares the responsibility of keeping the province's highways safe over the busy holiday weekend. Premier David Eby says U.S. alcohol won't return to store shelves while the Trump administration maintains its steep tariffs on Canadian wood products. BC is one of several provinces that have maintained the U.S. booze ban imposed last year. His comments Tuesday come after BC Conservative caucus members said they met with U.S. officials earlier this month and discussed the province lifting the ban on American booze.
3: I understand the Conservatives had their quiet meeting with the ambassador of the United States and have come out and said that we should get rid of the only leverage that appears to be catching the attention of the president by putting U.S. alcohol back on the shelves. I couldn't disagree more.
1: Conservative MLA and Shadow Minister for Forestry, Ward Stammer, has said BC should lift restrictions on U.S. alcohol as a show of good faith in trade talks. And Bell is reporting over 990 incidents of copper theft and vandalism targeting telecommunications infrastructure across Canada in the first half of the year. The company says that's up 78% compared to the first 6 months of last year, and it's having an impact. They say a small amount of metal can result in major service disruptions, costly and complex repairs, and potential risks to public safety by affecting access to 911 and emergency services. One positive is arrests are up 32%, though the company says continued action is needed to address the scale of the problem.
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1: Blue sky, sun is shining. Yes, looking good for our Friday Eve today. That's what we're going to call this Thursday. Not the most underrated day of the week. We're going to call today Friday Eve. Because, yes, the eve of the Friday. Does that make today long weekend Eve Eve? I think it technically does. Here we are, 10:10 on the clock again. Yes, sunny day, high of 20 degrees today, so perfect outside. And some more rain in the forecast tomorrow and Saturday. I am not looking so great for back to some better weather on Sunday and Monday. So, again, if you're going camping along on the long weekend, bring the rain gear because you are going to need it. It's going to be put to use. And also chance of lightning on Saturday as well. So again, just be aware of that. And again, still no campfires

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1: So the newest situation in regards to FIFA is ever evolving. Earlier this week, it was revealed that Gianni Infantino, the president of FIFA, wants to sell stakes in FIFA privately in the World Cup and everything like that, just to make it private and everything like that. Obviously, lots of people up in arms about this. UEFA, the European Football Association, the most vocal with it. And they came out with a new statement today saying going forward, they are going to be boycotting all FIFA events for as long as this proposal is a thing. And that is a huge, huge statement to make, because this does not only include the World Cup. It includes the Women's World Cup. There's the U18. There's U20 World Cups as well. There's a Club World Cup. So essentially, in all FIFA-sanctioned events for who knows how long, there will be no European teams involved, which is huge. And that is a big blow to FIFA. Because like, you know, look at the World Cup that just happened. 7 out of the final 8 teams were European, right? So, of course, Europe, You could say they run football. They run soccer at the end of the day. So we'll see if that changes Gianni Infantino's mind a bit. Is FIFA, everybody else in the governing body, going to do anything about it? It's a developing situation, but I feel like a good positive step made by FIFA. Now I think we'll kind of see if, like, Canada or, you know, CONCACAF is the next one to join in.

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1: So some good news. Last week over on TechSnap, it was supposed to be the fly-in and the fly-in fling, but that didn't happen because of the ugly weather that we had. So the good news is it's now been rescheduled to next weekend. So next Saturday the 8th, it's going to be the fly-in fling at the Royal Canadian Legion branch over there on Texada. 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It's happening. And looking at the forecast, it should be a lot better than what it was. So the rescheduled fly-in and fling over on Texada, Saturday, August 8th, and Sunday, August 9th. 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
1: So here we are coming to the end of July, August right around the corner, which means we're a month away from, the start of hockey season. Of course, the Powell River Kings getting things going soon. Everybody's looking forward to that. Again, things looking a lot better. A little cross promotion here. I did an interview with new head coach, associate GM, Brendan Menard, earlier in the week. Fantastic interview. 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But here's a little snippet of that interview for you with their new head coach.
2: 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I love the logo. The P logo with the crown in the middle is just, I think it's unbelievable. So that's just a side note. I'm just super excited to see our players in that logo, and I want to help restore I'm as excited for the team and the opportunity to make the community have a team that they can come and watch and be proud of all the time. And I'm going to work tirelessly with Tyler and Curtis and the guys that we're working with.
1: So Kings open up their season September 18th here at home against Prince George, but they'll be starting exhibition very soon. Their first preseason game Sunday, September 6th here at home, 2:00 against Nanaimo.

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1: I'm Nathan Maley. Campbell River RCMP are asking the public for assistance in locating a 41-year-old man who is currently wanted on a Canada and BC-wide warrant. The RCMP says Ray Sharkey has a criminal history, which includes convictions for various violence and weapons offenses, and that he is considered a danger to the public. He is described as 6 feet tall, 196 pounds, with black hair and brown eyes. For more information and a photo of the man, visit our website. With the BC day-long weekend approaching, BC Highway Patrol is reminding drivers to make safety their top priority. Police said officers will be increasing enforcement across the province, with a focus on impaired driving, excessive speeding, and other dangerous behavior. Sergeant Michael McLaughlin is urging drivers to plan ahead, obey the rules of the road, and make safe choices.
2: Protect yourself, protect your loved ones. You're sharing that highway with everybody else. And if you don't choose to behave properly and safely on the road, BC Highway Patrol is going to be out there, and we bring serious consequences for people who drive impaired.
1: BC Highway Patrol said everyone shares the responsibility of keeping the province's highways safe over the busy holiday weekend. Premier David Eby says U.S. alcohol won't return to store shelves while the Trump administration maintains its steep tariffs on Canadian wood products. BC is one of several provinces that have maintained the U.S. booze ban imposed last year. His comments Tuesday come after BC Conservative caucus members said they met with U.S. officials earlier this month and discussed the province lifting the ban on American booze.
3: I understand the Conservatives had their quiet meeting with the ambassador of the United States and have come out and said that we should get rid of the only leverage that appears to be catching the attention of the president by putting U.S. alcohol back on the shelves. I couldn't disagree more.
1: Conservative MLA and Shadow Minister for Forestry, Ward Stammer, has said BC should lift restrictions on U.S. alcohol as a show of good faith in trade talks. And Bell is reporting over 990 incidents of copper theft and vandalism targeting telecommunications infrastructure across Canada in the first half of the year. The company says that's up 78% compared to the first 6 months of last year, and it's having an impact. They say a small amount of metal can result in major service disruptions, costly and complex repairs, and potential risks to public safety by affecting access to 911 and emergency services. One positive is arrests are up 32%, though the company says continued action is needed to address the scale of the problem.
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1: 11:10 now here on our Friday Eve today, the second last day of July. How is this for a hiking story? A man in Montana was up on a hike. He had a little incident. He slipped and he impaled himself on his trekking pole. What a tough break that is. Luckily for him, it didn't hit any vital organs or anything, kind of just came outside his chest, just to the side there. But yeah, he impaled himself on his trekking pole. And the good news is this man, he was also a nurse, so he kind of could figure things out. And it happened. He thought about it, and he decided to hike back down the mountain about 16 kilometers with this pole in his body because the cost of a helicopter rescue is too much money. So instead of paying all this money to get rescued by a helicopter, he decided, again, to hike down a mountain 16 kilometers with a pole in his body just to save some money. Not bad, not bad. You want tough? This guy is tough.

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1: So remember not too long ago, there was this big hubbub about Vancouver getting a Major League Baseball team. Well, that story has taken a new, you could say, positive development as the city of Vancouver announced that it found a private sector partner to help lead its push to Major League Baseball. It's called the Show Vancouver, TSV, the abbreviation. It's a group founded by local real estate developer Zach Ross and backed by a team of globally recognized sports industry specialists, and they have been chosen to help put Vancouver's best foot forward to land a potential Major League Baseball team. So it obviously shows that Vancouver is getting a little bit more serious with this thing. Again, the odds of them getting a team, I would say, are still pretty low. I think, you know, there's a bunch of other cities that are probably higher on the list to Major League expansion. I know there's Nashville, there's Charlotte, Portland's been in there. I think Sacramento now. Montreal has a strong case to get another baseball team again. So we'll wait and see. But again, the big question, the question I want to know with this potential Vancouver baseball team is, where are they going to build the stadium? Where is it going to go? Right? A lot of people are saying somewhere's around False Creek, near BC Place and Rogers Arena, everything like that. Could be somewhere else. Still a mystery. But I think once there's a full set plan on when, you know, where a stadium will be made, how much is it going to cost, then I'll maybe start to buy in on Vancouver getting a baseball team. But right now, as much as it would be great, I don't see it happening. We'll stick to the Canadians. They're doing pretty good as always. Always fun to go to Canadians game when you're down there in Vancouver. 11:22 Thursday morning. It's Rick Springfield. Love Somebody. It's on Coast FM.

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1: When was the last time you stopped and listened to the birds sing their songs at any time of the day? Well, if you haven't been doing that, maybe now you should, because a new study has revealed that listening to 10 minutes of bird song can help reduce your stress. Now, there's some things to know is you can't be, you know, on your porch listening to the birds and hear a car go by or something like that. No, that's a no-no. That does not help. You have to be in a forest, isolated from the noise of the world, cars and everything like that, and just in the forest, birds only. If you do that for 10 minutes, you're going to be as mellow as can be. So get out there. Hear the birds out in nature.

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1: We can begin to taste the long weekend a little bit more and more. Oh, it's getting here very, very soon. Almost there. One of the things going on this weekend, Sunday, Lang Bay Community Hall, they're having a community potluck. 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So bring whatever you want. 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They're also going to be barbecue there with hot dogs and all the fixins as well. Bringing the kids, there's going to be games as well. So a little good, friendly community get-together again.

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Thursday morning now coming to an end. That means, of course, yes, Friday, not Friday. Oh, boy, do I wish it was Friday afternoon. Thursday afternoon time. Thank you again for joining me on another great day. Sunshine the remainder of the day today. Enjoy it as more rain set to return tomorrow. So until tomorrow morning, have fun. Enjoy the remainder of your Thursday. Here's some Crash Test Dummies for you. It's on 95.7 Coast FM.

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1: I'm Nathan Maylie. Campbell River RCMP are asking the public for assistance in locating a 41-year-old man who is currently wanted on a Canada and BC-wide warrant. The RCMP says Ray Sharkey has a criminal history, which includes convictions for various violence and weapons offenses, and that he is considered a danger to the public. He is described as 6 feet tall, 196 pounds, with black hair and brown eyes. For more information and a photo, visit our website. WestJet is warning of potential flight disruptions after the Flight Attendants Union issued a 72-hour strike notice. The airline issued a 72-hour lockout notice today in response. WestJet and QB8125 say they will continue to bargain in the hopes of reaching a deal before August 2nd. The airline says guests traveling between today and August 4th can make a one-time change or cancel their flight at no extra cost. Ottawa is expanding online passport renewal to all eligible adult Canadians in Canada. The feds say they're removing the limit on how people can renew their passports online and providing more Canadians with a convenient and secure option. Officials say Canadians can now complete their passport renewal application online by submitting their application, photo, and payment digitally instead of mailing documents or visiting a Service Canada center. In-person and mail-in services will continue to be available for Canadians who choose or need them. Canadians applying for their passport outside of Canada can do so by mail or by visiting a Government of Canada office abroad. And BC has issued a protection order for the Salmon River, saying severe drought in the region is threatening Chinook salmon populations. Our provincial reporter Emily Joveski has more.
2: The province says flows in the Salmon River in the Thompson-Okanagan region are getting too low to support the fish population. The temporary order restricts water use for certain crops and industrial purposes, affecting more than 450 water license holders. It's the fourth time the province has had to issue a protection order for the Salmon River in the last 5 years. Emily Joveski, Vista News.
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5: I fish, therefore I am. Billie Eilish references aside, we are hearing great reports for Chinook fishing in the Georgia Strait this year. However, the fish are moving a little deeper this week. Experts say fishing close to the bottom in the 225 to 240 feet range has been consistent as of late. That's not to say there are no fish in the shallow water, because there definitely is. And they are biting, particularly if you're jigging with Casper Little Nibs or Shimano Current Snipers in the blue or pink variety. With Alberni sockeye action beginning to dwindle on the West Island, large schools of Chinook are passing through and migrating south, and there should be plenty of bites to be had at Nootka Sound. If you're chasing prawns, check out French Creek, Qualicum, or Campbell River, and if it's the rock cod or lingcod that tickle your fancy, we're hearing lots of great reports along the entire East Island and near Powell River. For the freshwater fishers out there, large trout are biting at Long Lake, Sprout Lake, and Lake Cowichan. Remember to obtain proper licensing if you're looking to spend a day on the water. A valid BC Tidal Waters sports fishing license is required for any species of finfish or shellfish in BC's salt waters, and a salmon conservation stamp is required if salmon are being retained.
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Remember Y2K? 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
1: Due to a landmark tobacco settlement, you may qualify for a significant payment if you smoked regularly before November 20th, 1998 and were diagnosed with lung cancer, throat cancer, emphysema, or COPD. 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
0: 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The oldest theater in BC. And the shortest river in Canada. 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
1: I'm Nathan Maylie. Powell River residents interested in running as a candidate in the 2026 general local election are being invited to attend an in-person candidate session. The city of Powell River says the sessions are open to anyone considering running for office in the city or the Cathet Regional District. Participants will have an opportunity to ask questions and learn more about what serving in local government involves. Sessions will be held on August 11th and 12th in council chambers at Powell River City Hall. Both start at 5:30 p.m. BC has issued a protection order for the Salmon River, saying severe drought in the region is threatening Chinook salmon populations. The province says flows in the Salmon River in the Thompson-Okanagan region are getting too low to support the fish population. The temporary order restricts water use for certain crops and industrial purposes, affecting more than 450 water license holders. It's the fourth time the province has issued a protection order for the Salmon River in the last 5 years. Ottawa is expanding online passport renewal to all eligible adult Canadians in Canada. The feds say they're removing the limit on how many people can renew their passports online and providing more Canadians with a convenient and secure option. Officials say Canadians can complete their passport renewal application online by submitting their application, photo, and payment digitally instead of mailing documents or visiting a Service Canada center. In-person and mail-in services will continue to be available for Canadians who choose or need them. Canadians applying for their passport outside of Canada can do so by mail or by visiting a Government of Canada office abroad. And WestJet is warning of potential flight disruptions after flight attendants with the airline issued a 72-hour strike notice. Our provincial reporter Emily Joveski has more.
2: QP8125 says WestJet flight attendants could take strike action just after midnight on August 2nd, saying the two sides are still far apart on key issues. The airline responded by issuing a 72-hour lockout notice. WestJet and the union say they continue to bargain around the clock in the hopes of reaching a deal. The airline says any guests traveling between July 30th and August 4th can make a one-time change or cancel their flight at no extra cost. Emily Joveski, Vista News.
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5: I fish, therefore I am. Billie Eilish references aside, we are hearing great reports for Chinook fishing in the Georgia Strait this year. However, the fish are moving a little deeper this week. Experts say fishing close to the bottom in the 225 to 240 feet range has been consistent as of late. That's not to say there are no fish in the shallow water, because there definitely is. And they are biting, particularly if you're jigging with Casper Little Nibs or Shimano Current Snipers in the blue or pink variety. With Alberni sockeye action beginning to dwindle on the West Island, large schools of Chinook are passing through and migrating south, and there should be plenty of bites to be had at Nootka Sound. If you're chasing prawns, check out French Creek, Qualicum, or Campbell River, and if it's the rock cod or ling cod that tickle your fancy, we're hearing lots of great reports along the entire East Island and near Powell River. For the freshwater fishers out there, large trout are biting at Long Lake, Sprout Lake, and Lake Cowichan. Remember to obtain proper licensing if you're looking to spend a day on the water. A valid BC Tidal Waters sports fishing license is required for any species of finfish or shellfish in BC salt waters, and a salmon conservation stamp is required if salmon are being retained.
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